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Crank it up and let's have some fun. It's the Saturday Night Party on 103.1 WOGB.

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0: Because I gotta have faith. Ooh, I gotta have faith. Because I gotta have faith, faith, faith. I gotta have faith, faith, faith.
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3: What are the chances you are listening to this while drinking a nice hot cup of coffee? If so, don't let me stop you. For years, we've been reporting on the health benefits of coffee, and that's not going to stop today. A new study, this one out of Harvard School of Public Health, found that coffee and tea could help lower your risk of developing dementia. People who enjoyed 1 to 3 caffeinated cups a day saw the biggest impact. In addition to the caffeine, coffee contains hundreds of bioactive compounds that can influence inflammation, glucose metabolism, vascular function, and oxidative stress. It's also possible coffee drinkers might be doing other things that keep them healthy. Eating a more balanced diet, getting plenty of exercise, sleep, not smoking, or drinking too much alcohol. And finally, staying socially active. I'm Dr. Sanjay Gupta, helping you live a better life.
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2: This is Nnamdi Asamoah. I play football for the Philadelphia Eagles, but what I do off the field with United Way might be more important. 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
2: 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I'm Casey Kasem, and the countdown continues.
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2: Kicking off hour two, here's David Naughton with the title song from a TV show that didn't make it. But the song sure is. Billboard raises it six notches this week to number 32. Here's Making It.

8 to 32 this week on American Top 40 by David Naughton. Every week, American Top 40 is heard in the 50 states and around the world on great radio stations like KRSB, Roseburg, Oregon, KSEZ, Sioux City, Iowa, and 4XO, Dunedin, New Zealand. The song at number 31 falls 11 notches this week. It went number one disco and number one soul. Here's Instant Funk.

0: I Got My Mind Made Up. Instant funk on American Top 40 at number 31. You know, if self-confidence is all it takes to become a superstar, then there's a new singer from California who's going to be bigger than the Beatles. He says, among other things, I appeal to women. Am I supposed to turn my back on that? His first hit record is coming up.
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and the Silver Bullet Band moving up two to number 30 with Old Time Rock and Roll. This is Casey Kasem on American Top 40 in Hollywood. Now, our profile of the new singer from California who's so confident that he claims he's going to be bigger than Johnny Mathis and Frank Sinatra. He says, "I'm not trying to be conceited or anything, but I'm not a bad-looking guy. Am I supposed to turn my back on that?" This self-assured young man is Roger Vadouris, and recently in an interview in BAM magazine, he just bubbled with self-confidence, enough for three or four people. Talking about his career, Roger said, "It's the real professionals who last the longest, and I plan to be around forever. Right now, I'm thinking about my future. I won't stop in 5 years. In 5 years, I'll just be starting." Well, talent alone rarely succeeds in this business. Nor does an artist's high opinion of himself take him very far without talent. In the case of Roger Vadouris, he seems to have plenty of both. His first hit moves up five notches this week to number 29. It's called Get Used to It.

0: Vidouris, fourth week on the chart, now at number 29, moving up five with Get Used to It. 28 big ones to number one, and we're counting them down. Casey's
1: Coast to Coast. This is Nnamdi Asamoah. I play football for the Philadelphia Eagles, but what I do off the field with United Way might be more important. 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
0: There are 9 English acts in the countdown this week, and here's one of the big ones. At number 28, Rod Stewart and Ain't Love a Bitch.

English superstar Rod Stewart at number 28, moving up three with Ain't Love a Bitch. This is Casey Kasem on American Top 40 in Hollywood. Number 27. Well, here's a band so hot that on their flight from the United States to London to cut their first album, their plane caught fire and had to make an emergency landing in Manchester, England. Everybody slid out of the plane on those emergency chutes and nobody was hurt. This week, the group Tycoon continues to slide up the chart, up two steps to number 27 with Such a Woman.

0: Tycoon at number 27, moving up two this week on American Top 40 with Such a Woman. A listener in Virginia wants to know if any disc jockeys have ever become successful pop singers, and if any successful pop singers have ever become DJs. Well, the answer is yes to both questions. Details coming up.
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0: Here's the ninth hit record for Billy Joel. It's Honesty, and it's at number 26.

0: Billy Joel with a big mover this week from 37 to 26 with Honesty. Now, let me answer that question about singing DJs. The letter is from a listener named Deborah in Locust Grove, Virginia. And she writes, "Dear Casey, have there ever been any disc jockeys who have become successful singers? And have there ever been any successful singers who have become DJs?" Well, Deborah, speaking only of the pop charts, we know of several disc jockeys over the years who have made the top 40 with spoken word records. People like Jim Lowe, Tom Clay, and Wink Martindale. But there are only five DJs we know of who sang their way into the top 40. There was the big bopper J.P. Richardson with Chantilly Lace, Rick Dees with Disco Duck, Waylon Jennings with Luckenbach, Texas, and Good Hearted Woman, Bill Anderson with Still back in 1963, and Sylvester Stewart, who had three number ones as Sly and the Family Stone. Now, the only successful singer I know of who's gone on to work as a DJ is Rufus Thomas, who hit with several dance records, including Walkin' the Dog and Do the Funky Chicken. And until about 5 years ago, he pulled a regular DJ shift at radio station WDIA in Memphis. So, that's the story on singing DJs, Deborah. Thanks for your letter. Now, on with the countdown.
1: Number 25.
0: Here's a newcomer named Rex Smith. He's at number 25, moving up five, with his first big one called You Take My Breath Away.

0: Atlanta-born Rex Smith at number 25 with You Take My Breath Away. You know, at the recent Academy Awards, automation won an Oscar. And here's a piece of what that automation sounded like. Music may be setting a trend that could put a lot of musicians out of work. Details are coming up. Casey's Coast
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0: 4, moving up 2 on American Top 40 with Hot Number. If you were watching the recent Academy Awards, you probably noticed that Automation won an Oscar for Best Movie Score. And here's what the automated score sounded like. That's A Piece from Chase, Giorgio Moroder's award-winning theme from the movie Midnight Express. And believe it or not, there are no musicians performing on that tune. Moroder recorded Chase at his $700,000 Musicland studio in Munich, using nothing but electronic gadgetry to create the song's icy synthesized sound. Among his devices were a trio of rhythm machines that can churn out perfect beats hour after hour. Moroder also used a bank of Moog synthesizers, automated gadgets that can duplicate any of 100 different sounds, from the rattle of a tambourine to the roar of a jet plane. And he did all this without using a single musician playing an instrument. According to Moroder, these are the new instruments of the year 2000. There are no natural sounds. Well, if Moroder is right about automation being the trend of the future, this could be a good time for musicians to think about another career to fall back on, like synthesizer repair. And that's my special report on the music of the future. Now, on with the countdown.
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0: You're hearing the hottest hits in America as the countdown goes on. From 36 to 23, second week on the chart, here's Kenny Rogers and She Believes in Me.

Here's the first chart appearance by a newcomer from Santa Monica, California, who likes to cruise around town in a 1957 yellow and black Lincoln when she can find the gas for it. Up 13 big notches to number 22, Ricky Lee Jones and Chucky's in Love.

Chucky Lee Jones, last week at 35, this week all the way up to 22 with Chucky's In Love. Now from the AT40 Archives. Another of the number one songs of the 70s. We're up to February 1974, and this was the 92nd number one record of the decade. Love's Theme by Love Unlimited Orchestra.

0: In our weekly review of all the number one songs of the 70s from the AT40 archives of February 1974, that was the Love Unlimited Orchestra with Love's Theme, the 92nd number one record of the decade. I'm Casey Kasem, this is American Top 40 in Hollywood, USA, and we're counting down the most popular songs in America this week. We'll continue in just a moment, so stay right there.
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10: 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And although the Electric Light Orchestra is known for scoring 20 top 40 hits in Billboard without ever hitting number one, they would take this single all the way to the top in Billboard's competitor, Radio and Records. Here's Shine a Little Love.

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2: Here's a recent number one pop smash and the 13th remake to hit number one during the 1970s. 13 of them. Slipping seven notches this week, here's Amy Stewart at number 21 with Knock on Wood.

Stewart falls from 14 to 21 with her big hit, Knock on Wood. Here now on American Top 40 is a group that hasn't been in the countdown for 2 years. That was when they hit with Youngblood. Up three notches this week to number 20, here's Bad Company and Rock and Roll Fantasy.

0: The 20th most popular song in the USA this week, Bad Company from England and Rock and Roll Fantasy. A couple of times each week on American Top 40, we read a request for a long-distance dedication. Well, coming up is a letter from a man in Georgia, 82 years old, asking for a dedication to his girlfriend.
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0: Here's a song that's been around for 7 weeks, moves up a couple of notches to number 19 this week, Styx and Renegade. Oh.

Sticks at number 19, moving up two with Renegade. This is Casey Kasem on American Top 40 in Hollywood. And now, here's our long-distance dedication from the oldest regular listener we've ever heard from. He's an attorney, he's retired, and he's living in Georgia. Here's what he writes. Dear Casey, each week I listen to your radio broadcast. I'm 82 years of age and it keeps me alert. 5 years ago, I suffered a massive stroke and had to be admitted to a nursing home in Atlanta. In August of 1977, I had a miraculous visit. My high school girlfriend came to see me all the way from Rockingham, North Carolina. We were both 80 then, but Nan was as beautiful as she'd been when she was 20. I hadn't seen her in 35 years. My speech was slurred from the stroke, and I wasn't much to look at. But she was beautiful. Through the years, she thought I'd died, and she'd just learned I hadn't. She convinced the staff to let me leave for a while. What was supposed to be a 30-minute absence lasted 5 hours. First, she took me to supper, and we caught up on a lot of good old times. Then, she wheeled me off to the movie house. She was unable to lift me out of the wheelchair, so I stayed in the aisle, and Nan sat beside me in the end seat. I'll never forget the show. It was A Star Is Born. Afterwards, back here at the home, we were both scolded by the nurses, but we laughed about it. It was late, and Nan had to get back. But before she left, she kissed me on the lips, and I felt like a 16-year-old all over again. That kiss meant the world to me, and it gave me the will to live. Nan promised to come back when I was better. I can walk now, but since Christmas, she hasn't written or called me. Wherever she is, I want to let her know I still love her very much. There's a lovely song I remember, and I'm sure she will too. It captures the fantasy I hold and the love I wish we could share. To Nan, I'd like to dedicate by Barbara Streisand from that movie we saw, Evergreen. Sincerely, Charlie.

0: Evergreen, the theme from A Star Is Born by Barbra Streisand, the number one hit from a few years ago. Our long-distance dedication from Charles, the 82-year-old man in Atlanta, to his high school sweetheart, Nan. And the countdown rolls on.
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0: Do the countdown with us every week and stay on top of the pop music scene. This is American Top 40. I'm Casey Kasem, and here's Olivia Newton-John at number

Olivia Newton-John at number 18, third week on the chart with another big one, Deeper Than the Night. American Top 40 is heard in the 50 states and around the world every week on great radio stations like KVOK, Kodiak, Alaska, WWKE, Ocala, Florida, and 3TR, Sale, Victoria, Australia. Here's Disco Nights at number 17, moving up two by GQ.

0: the South Bronx, GQ at number 17 on American Top 40 with Disco Nights. A listener in Washington State who says he's been into disco for about 2 years wants to know what song spent the most weeks in the number one spot on the disco chart. Well, the title of that song is what disco is all about. Details coming up.
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0: You know, every time I've talked about the group Chic, I've mentioned only the two leaders, Nile Rodgers and Bernard Edwards. But there are three other talented people in Chic, singers Alpha Anderson and Lucy Martin, and drummer Tony Thompson. Their hit drops from last week's peak at number 7 to number 16.

0: former number one disco hit, Chic, at number 16, falling from number 7 with I Want Your Love. This is Casey on American Top 40 in Hollywood. And now, let me answer that question from the disco fan in Washington State. Steve Hartholz in Seattle writes, Dear Casey, I've been into disco music since 1977, and I'd really like to know which song on the disco chart spent the most time in the top spot. Well, Steve, it turns out that the title of that song is what disco is all about. There are three records tied for second place for most weeks at number one. The medley of San Francisco, Hollywood, and Fire Island by the Village People, La Freak by Chic, and Do What You Wanna Do by T-Connection. Those three records all stayed at number one on the disco chart for 7 weeks apiece. But the record that stayed at number one on the disco chart for the longest time of all, 8 weeks, was Dance, Dance, Dance by Chic. And there's your answer, Steve. Thanks for your letter. Now, on with the countdown.
1: Number 15.
0: We're counting down the most popular songs in the country from Cedar Rapids to Pineville, from Live Oak to Hickory. Here's Randy Van Warmer, who makes his home in Bearsville, upstate New York. He's at number 15 with Just When I Needed You Most.
2: Just when I needed you most.

0: Randy Van Warmer, his first hit is at number 15, moving up two on AT40 this week, Just When I Needed You Most. We're counting down to the current disco smash that was recorded under the worst possible conditions. Total hostility. The singers resented the producers and bad vibes blanketed the studio. That story and the happy ending are coming up.
1: The hits from coast to coast.
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3: 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I play football for the Philadelphia Eagles, but what I do off the field with United Way might be more important. I'm a volunteer tutor and mentor. Why? 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It takes 12 years to create a graduate, but it takes about the same time to create a dropout. And the difference between a child becoming one or the other could be me, or it could be you. Studies show that if we get to these kids earlier, their chances are better. And kids who read well by third grade are more likely to graduate. So join me and United.

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10: 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My name's Casey Kasem, and we're up to number 14, the logical song by Supertramp.

Number 14 with The Logical Song. This is Casey on American Top 40 in Hollywood. And now I have the current disco smash that was recorded under the worst possible conditions. Total hostility. The singers were furious at the producers and the studio oozed with antagonism. The group is Sister Sledge. The producers, Nile Rodgers and Bernard Edwards, the two key members of the group Chic. When the singers and the producers got together for the first time, the girls thought they were just going to bounce some ideas around and then write most of the material themselves for their LP. But Rodgers and Edwards had already written 8 songs. What the girls didn't know was that their record company had made a deal with Rodgers and Edwards to write and produce the album. And when Rodgers and Edwards innocently dropped the news on Sister Sledge, the girls got very angry. And that antagonism continued right on into the studio as they began the recording sessions. Nile Rodgers told us the only thing that got them through the first few songs was the professionalism of everyone involved. And as respect grew between the singers and their producers, the girls realized that the problem had been created by their record company, not Rodgers and Edwards. And the ice melted. Well, that album has sold over 1 million copies. And one of those songs, conceived in hostility and born in harmony, is the 13th biggest single in the nation this week and the biggest mover within the countdown. Here's Sister Sledge.

0: Last week at 27, this week the biggest mover within the countdown, all the way up to 13 with We Are Family. 12 big ones to number one, and we're counting them down.
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0: 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We skim off the 40 best with Billboard's blessing, of course, and count them down on American Top 40. We're up to number 12 now, and it's by the New York group Orleans, who move up a notch with

There are 20 groups in the countdown this week, and at number 12 is one of them. Orleans with Love Takes Time. Now from the AT40 Archives. Another of the number one songs of the 70s. We're up to March of 1974, and this was the 93rd number one record of the decade. Seasons in the Sun. Here's Terry Jacks. Goodbye.

0: in our weekly review of all the number one songs of the 70s from the AT40 archives of March 1974, that was Terry Jacks with Seasons in the Sun, the 93rd number one record of the decade. This is Casey Kasem in Hollywood counting down the most popular songs in the USA this week on American Top 40. Our survey will continue in just a moment, so stay right where you are.
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6: Here's a classic American Top 40 Extra from May 19th, 1979. It's by a musician who had more than a decade between top 10 hits. First, there was Reverend Mr. Black as a member of the Kingston Trio back in 1963. Then, 16 years later in 1979, John Stewart would have his next top 10 with this song, Gold.

0: entering the Hot 100 at number 78 and heading to number 5, that's a classic American Top 40 Extra from 1979. 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

Ingram Dan and John Ford Coley at number 11 on American Top 40 with Love is the Answer. Every week at this time, we count down the 40 top tunes in the country. My name's Casey Kasem, and we're up to the top 10. Here's a former number one song, now at number 10, Blondie and Heart of Glass.

0: at number 10, falling 8 notches this week on American Top 40 with Heart of Glass. Imagine a new girl singer whose first big break was getting legendary record producer Phil Spector to cut her first single. But then he refuses to release it because she sounds too much like a man. Well, that's part of the life story of the superstar whose latest hit is coming up.
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0: 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Well, the city of sisterly love, Philadelphia, must be awfully proud of Sister Sledge. They've got a couple of hits in the countdown. The hottest record called We Are Family, and this one at number 9 called He's the Greatest Dancer.

Sister Sledge at number 9, second week in a row with He's the Greatest Answer. Well, now we're up to the song on American Top 40 by the girl whose first big break in the record business was a slap in the face. In 1964, she and her husband were doing background singing for the number one record producer of the time, the legendary Phil Spector. The husband kept urging, even badgering Spector to record his wife as a solo singer. Spector didn't feel she had any potential, but the husband's persistence finally wore him down. And Phil produced a song with the girl called I Love You, Ringo, one of those Beatle-inspired novelty songs that were so common back in 1964. After the record was done, Spector still had his doubts. So he sent test pressings to a number of DJs around the country for their opinions. And they hated it. Because of the girl's deep voice, a lot of the DJs thought the singer was a boy and that the record was a put-on. Well, Phil Spector wasn't used to getting that kind of reaction to his records, and he wasn't about to let it start happening now. He refused to release the record, and he advised the girl to forget about a career as a singer. She'd never make it. And that's what the biggest record producer of the early 60s told the girl, who 2 years later became a superstar. She still is. Cher. This week, Cher stays at number 8 on the chart, singing in that same deep, low voice. Take me.

0: There's the eighth most popular song in the USA this week. Third week in the top 10 on American Top 40. That's Cher and Take Me Home. Seven big ones to number one, and we're counting them down.
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0: We heard recently that Paul McCartney won't be following the usual practice of putting his latest hit on the upcoming album because it doesn't fit his concept for the LP. The album will be called Back to the Egg and ought to be out in just a few weeks. Well, the hit that doesn't fit moves up another notch this week to number 5. Good night tonight.

0: 4 weeks in the top 10, and it continues to move up. One this week to number 5. That's Paul McCartney and Wings with Good Night Tonight. This is Casey on AT40, and we have 4 big ones to number 1 as we count them down.
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0: Here's the 4th biggest hit in the USA this week. Susie Quattro and Chris Norman with Stumbling In.
18: I love it.

Susie Quattro and Chris Norman at number 4, second week in a row with Stumbling In. Well, now on American Top 40, before we hear the 3 biggest pop hits in the country this week, let's take a look and see what's number 1 on Billboard's other charts. The title of the number 1 country single by the Bellamy Brothers is A Corny Old Joke from Vaudeville. If I said you had a beautiful body, would you hold it against me? Number 1 on the disco chart is Ring My Bell by Anita Ward. The top-selling album in the nation is Supertramp's Breakfast in America. And number 1 on the soul chart for the 3rd week in a row is Reunited by Peaches and Herb. Now, let's cross over back to our pop chart and pick up the countdown with the Village People, who just keep climbing with In the Navy. It's another 2 notches this week to number 3.

0: third week in the top 10, moving from number 6 to number 5 to number 3 this week, Village People in the Navy. The two biggies are coming right up.
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0: Now, here's an artist who's proved herself a woman for all seasons. Some people were beginning to think that all she could sing was disco. But now she's demonstrating that with any kind of music, any time of the year, fall, winter, or spring, Donna Summer is going to be right up at the top. She climbs a notch this week to number 2 with Hot Stuff.

American Top 40, moving up a notch with Hot Stuff. Well, now we're up to the number one song of the week on AT40. It's by a male-female duo that first hit the charts 13 years ago. Well, we still have the same man, but he's now working with his third partner, a pretty young woman named Linda Green. He calls her Peaches. For the third consecutive week, while disco sets the tempo for the nation, the most popular song in the country is a love ballad. At number one on American Top 40, here are Peaches and Herb and Reunited.

0: Number one for the third consecutive week on American Top 40, Peaches and Herb and Reunited. You just heard the 40 most popular records determined by Billboard magazine for the week ending May 19, 1979. American Top 40 is produced in Hollywood by Watermark Incorporated. Executive producer Tom Rounds. Producer Don Bassani. I'm Casey Kasem. Join me again next week for our countdown of the 40 biggest hits in the USA. Till then, keep your feet in the ground and keep reaching for the stars. 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
1: 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Special thanks to Kalila Dawkins, Rob Durkee, Pete Battistini, Scott Lakefield, Mike Savage, Michael Cross, Dave Nunez, and of course, the legend where the countdown began, Casey Kasem. I'm Larry Morgan. 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
3: And we'd call each other every name under the sun. 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
10: The winter of discontent.
3: We knew where we were at, we still do. We'd been through the mill together for more than 10 years. You know, we'd been through our therapy together many times, you know.
11: And today, maybe we'll have a better story than the Beatles breaking up.
12: People keep talking about it as if it's the end of the earth. It's only a rock group that split up. You know, you have all the old records there if you want to reminisce.
11: Well, I've still got my officially purchased VHS to sift through, and I'll tell you why I brought it later on. As we welcome you to another edition of Beatle Brunch, a celebration of the greatest group in rock history. Featuring the songs and stories of the Fab Four and their friends, on stage, backstage, and in the studio. And check out the many free areas of the BBC and Beatle Brunch Club, like Brunch Bites, where you can find my 2006 interview with George and Giles Martin talking all things love Cirque du Soleil with me. The Beatles' final film, long out of print, now fully restored by director Michael Lindsay Hogg and every Beatle fan's best new friend, Peter Jackson, who is applying his AI skills to the Beatles' rarely seen movie Let It Be, which was met by Beatle fans in 1970 as the farthest thing from A Hard Day's Night, not even worthy of a Ringo renaming of it A Hard Day's Month, meaning January of 69, later playing it up as the next best thing to the actual Beatles, and in other scenes, saying the film shows the weakness of the Beatles breaking up. So listen and tell us what you think. We'll start with George Harrison talking to the BBC in 1970 about this new film to be called Let It Be. George said then, just because he doesn't like it doesn't mean you won't.
13: Really, we were thinking of how to do a TV show, but we realized it was much easier just to make it into a film. You know, it was a 16mm film, but it was so nice in a way it was very informative. It's not really nice for me, I can't stand seeing it, but for other people who don't know what we're really about, who like to go in and see our warts, then it's...

0: That sounded lovely. Do you want to do it?
1: Just do one more.
2: Yeah, at the moment, man.
0: Does this guitar sound in tune, Glyn? Yeah. The thing is that if we are going to just use any of these for the masters, then it's...
3: We were down in Apple rehearsing, and we decided to film it on 16mm to maybe use as a documentary. And the record happened to be the rehearsal of the record, and the film happened to be, rather than a TV show, it happened to be the film of us making the record. So it's very rough in a way. You know, it's, again, you can see our warts. You can hear us talking. You can hear us playing how to tune. And you can hear us coughing and all those things. It's the complete opposite to the sort of clinical approach that we've normally had. You know, studio recording, everything, the balance, everything's just right. And, you know, the silence in between each track. This is really not like that.
4: Last night I said these words to my girl.

0: Come on, I only get two notes in this song, so...
1: The winter of discontent with the Beatles in Twickenham was... it was very unhealthy and unhealthy.

0: The Beatles with Take 9 of John's Across the Universe, a song the band first worked on together February 4th, 1968. Then January of 1969 during the Get Back sessions for inclusion on the album No One's Gonna Change Our World. Now there are different versions and mixes at various speeds with and without birds and wildlife sounds, which can be heard on the Past Masters Volume 2 CD. And we heard an ad-lib 30 seconds of Paul singing Please Please Me, the Beatles' second hit record, sung in 1969 for fun, right before the band launched into one of many takes of Let It Be. I'm Joe Johnson celebrating Let It Be, the film, being shown some very clever, different camera choices. The film is still available on Disney+. Coming up on Beatle Brunch, it's back to John pointing a lot of fingers at band members for the film we're featuring today.
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1: We didn't break up because we weren't friends. We just broke up out of sheer boredom, you know, and boredom creates tension.
0: I'm Joe Johnson. Welcome back to Beetle Brunch and our feature of the Academy Award-winning film, Let It Be. The Beatles were walking a tight wire of promoting the film or knocking it, as they had essentially broken up. Now, as seen and heard in the Peter Jackson film, Get Back, we hear Paul just riffing and coming up with Get Back.
12: Get back. 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
0: But writing a number one song for your favorite band doesn't guarantee you'll stay together.
13: When we were starting to break up, stuff, I thought, well, our trouble is that we're not playing music. And our strength as a Beatles is that we were a great little band.
1: Then we were discussing something in the office with Paul, and Paul was saying something or other, like to do something. And I kept saying no to everything he said.
13: That had actually, I'd probably finished the Beatles when I made that suggestion, actually. Because I'd said that to John. I said, oh, I think we ought to do, get back and do all these little clubs and really work it all up again, you know, just be that great little band again. We go and do an album, maybe do a big tour.
1: So it came to a point I had to say something. Of course, and what do you mean? And so I said, I mean, the group's over, I'm leaving.
13: Jaws dropped everywhere, you know. We gave it 3 or 4 months after that to see if that was true or not. In fact, it was.
14: We've never learned so many new numbers at once, have we?
15: Yeah.
14: That's it, it will be better.
15: Yeah.

0: I'll do a verse. Just
1: I felt disappointment that the attitude that we'd all tried to create, you know, and trying to change everything, no, didn't really work. Just reverted to itself.
2: Because I guess all of you had really tried to influence a change in attitudes,
1: all you need
2: cultural attitudes.
1: You know, worldwide link up we did that. I mean, we were very forceful to try and get everybody just to be at least friendly with each other. So we did it as much as we could, but it didn't carry on.
3: It's funny that Harry Benny recurs when we though.
0: It's like, should we play guitar all through Hey Jude? Well, I don't think we should.
3: Yeah, okay, well, I don't mind. I'll play, you know, whatever you want me to play. Or I won't play at all if you don't want me to play. You know, whatever it is that will please you.

0: Meanwhile, we do have Let It Be, the album released earlier this month. The film was given a worldwide premiere in the last few days. Paul explains about how the film Let It Be came about.
1: We've done a film which is like very different from anything we've done. Actually, we haven't done it. The film was made right about the time we were making Get Back. They did a film here in Apple, out in Twickenham, all over the place. And it's like a documentary, you know, it's like a film, say, of a painter, and he comes in and sets up a canvas, puts one brush mark on, then eventually you see him finish the painting. And it's all that he goes through to get to the painting. Well, with us, it's just somebody walk in, twang G and C and say, this is how the song goes. And then eventually you see us finish the record. It's like it's the stages. It's a good film. It's interesting, you know.
2: When I

0: The Beatles remixed Let It Be from the amazing six-disc set from 2021. And we heard George Harrison's I Me Mine from the remix Let It Be set as well. This song was edited by Phil Spector to be longer. Originally only a minute 34, Spector edited the song 51 seconds longer for the album. The original shorter version, in case you're looking for it, can be found on the Beatles Anthology 3 CD. I'm Joe Johnson, looking back on the Beatles' final film, Let It Be, released May 13, 1970, after they had broken up. Coming up, we're looking forward to getting the band back together again.
1: There's only a rock group that split up. It's nothing important.
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0: 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I'm Joe Johnson, today featuring the Beatles' 1970s opinion of the film Let It Be. For the Fabs in the 70s through today, they realized the pressures of working together and performing in that studio. It brought them together, though, in mindset.
23: You know, we'd done that period of our lives, and it was time to leave it, I think. We wanted to do individual things.
24: If I get a chance, I'd like to do an album as well, just to get rid of a lot of songs. So maybe I'll
25: just
24: do
25: a George album.
24: A George album. And so I'll try and get that together sometime during this summer.
1: If people need the Beatles so much, all they have to do is to buy each album and make a track out of it. And make it, put it on tape, track by track, one of me, one of Paul, one of George, one of Ringo, if they really need it that much, because otherwise the music is just the same, only on separate albums.
26: When the Beatles broke up, it was a very tough time for all of us, because, you know, it wasn't just our job gone, it was this relationship, this tight relationship. It was a bit like a divorce. So none of us wanted to really do any of the songs that we were famous for in the Beatles. We wanted to strike out to new pastures and try and do new stuff. And we avoided all the Beatles stuff, and when I toured with Wings, we did a couple, but very subtly. It was mainly new stuff. There's so much time gone by that I now look at the songs and I don't think, oh, yes, those painful memories. I think, oh, those are nice songs we did. Close your-

instead of having the White Album or Abbey Road, where I sing a song, George sings a song, Paul sings a song, Ringo sings a song, one like that, we make an album each. That's the only difference, and it's far better music.

0: John Lennon's first solo number one hit, Whatever Gets You Through the Night, featuring Elton John on keyboard and vocals. And we heard Paul McCartney live in 2002 doing the Ed Sullivan opener, All My Lovin'. I'm Joe Johnson, loving how wonderful the enhanced soundtrack and high-def visuals look on the revamped Let It Be film, thanks to directors Michael Lindsay Hogg and Sir Peter Jackson, knighted in 2009 for his work on Lord of the Rings, and of course now, the epic Let It Be. George decided to showcase his songwriting, so much so that while the world was watching Let It Be in theaters in May of 1970, George was beginning a marathon series of recordings for his new solo album, All Things Must Pass, with which track?
1: My Sweet Lord.

0: Take One of My Sweet Lord, a terrific song that he first gave to Billy Preston, who recorded his rendition. Then George recorded his version of My Sweet Lord, which went to number one, making George the first solo Beatle to reach the top of the top 40 charts, and the last so far since to have a number one hit when he did it with a rock cover called Got My Mind Set on You in 1988, a song he'd heard when he visited his sister Louise in Benton, Illinois in 1963. He brought the album home, then 25 years later, he took that to number one as well. I'm Joe Johnson, and this is Beatle Brunch Spotlighting. The beautiful looking and sounding Let It Be. Coming up, the major difference in Michael Lindsay Hogg's Let It Be and Peter Jackson's Get Back. Things are looking up.
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14: Hello, everybody. This is Ringo Starr. You're listening to Beetle Brunch with Joe Johnson.
13: Back with the Beatles' Let It Be film, which premiered in New York May 13, 1970. For the millions who thought then that the film was not up to the usual Beatles fine standards, think back. Where else are you going to find our fabulous foursome playing brand new songs, in many cases writing them right before our eyes, and then playing them for London shoppers and close friends on the roof of their Apple offices? Really, a great hour and a half from our favorite band. And to answer what was the difference in Michael Lindsay Hogg's Let It Be and Peter Jackson's Get Back? Peter Jackson's did not include any of the rooftop performance, but you can still find it here on Beetle Brunch. I'll tell you where in just a moment as Ringo tells you how they decided to play their final gig up on the roof.
14: Well, that was another situation. Let's finish this concert in Hawaii or, you know, Morocco. Oh, let's do it on the roof. You know, that's how it turned out. Let's go on the roof. I mean, we're here.

0: This is Paul McCartney singing and playing and doing all sorts of stuff for you. Coming at you loud and clear over the radio on Beatle Brunch with Joe Johnson.
1: No, you know, I don't want to retire. I love what I do. I always said that if people don't come to the shows, I'll do this as a hobby. So I love it. I have this vision of me, you know, he's age 90, being wheeled on and very slowly doing Yesterday.
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Take two of the Beatles on the roof of their Apple offices in the London Fashion District lunch hour, January 30th, 1969, where they played a 45-minute set before the London police shut them down. 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And now go there to play Mind Games for a vinyl promo of a George Harrison classic from the 70s. Here's the question. What George demo did we play for you that later became his first number one? Answer Mind Games in the community section of brunchradio.com and good luck. We close out with the full take three of Get Back on the Roof, January 30th, 1969. We'll never forget it. I'm Joe Johnson. Thanks for listening. I'll see you next week on the Beatle Brunch Radio Network.

0: good bit?
1: It was very good to do. It was open air concert. It was very freeing. We'd been in this basement, this dungeon. We'd been working on the music and we knew we needed some kind of payoff.
2: It was the closest we got to a live show. I mean, in many years, to going for it.
1: In the film, the music is unadorned, or sort of naked, as I was calling it, thinking of it, without the overdubs that Phil Spector had been brought in to do. And at the time, I wasn't too pleased, because it was at a time of friction with the band, which led to our breakup. In the end, I think we just got it all done. We said, right, that's it. Thank you very much, everyone. And we passed the audition.
0: Good bet.
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0: Green Bay's classic hits, 103.1 WOGB, Def Leppard, and Photograph. I'm Mike Walsh. I thank you for listening, and I congratulate Denise from Reidsville, the grand prize winner of the WOGB Spring Thing when it rhymes. It's good times. She won that beautiful Weber Spirit gas grill from the Home Depot in Pods of Northeast Wisconsin. Jimmy's going to bring it in with a big old cookout for up to 25 of her best friends from Festival Foods. 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
4: Looking for some scattered showers and thunderstorms. Otherwise, looking at 67 today, 54 overnight tomorrow. Cloudy with chances of some thunderstorms, but 80 on your home for Rachel Williams in the morning. 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

drums. Look at that mama, she got it sticking in the cameraman. And we could have some. And he's up there. What's that? Hawaiian noises. He's banging on the bongos like a chimpanzee. Oh, that ain't working.

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0: Green Bay's Classic Hits 103.1 WOGB. We've got Daryl Hall coming up, a little ELO on the way as well. There's a woman who's gone viral on the TikToks. She's crying. This is how upset she is at this horrifying thing.
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0: She's bawling like a baby. It's that dramatic to her. Men wearing flip. I will say, if you look like you could snatch dinner from the Fox River with your toes, yeah, sock up.
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1: Yeah, Jay Leno gave away a 2026 Corvette C8 Stingray to the winner of Wheel of Fortune's Big Money Week. Yeah, yeah, that was Jay Leno. Yeah, he's a cool guy.
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0: Some scattered showers, maybe some thunderstorms, 67 today, 54 overnight. Tomorrow, 80. But, you know, showers and thunderstorms because, you know, spring. On Green Bay's home for Rachel Williams in the morning and Green Bay's Classic Hits.

croggy. Throw a shrimp on the babby. I'm in the mood for a Vegemite sandwich. Man of Work Down Under. Sorry. OJ Bate.

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0: Oh, the Rolling Stones start me up, I'll never stop. Hey, we're going to go do some tub thumping here in a moment. But first, we got to congratulate Joe Sims, the winner of the trip to see Lynyrd Skynyrd and Foreigner in the city of his choosing. He and his guest, who will owe him for life, will be rocking the summer with those two iconic bands. Keep it on WOGB. You could win your way to see John Mellencamp in Cleveland, home to the Rock and Roll Hall of Fame. 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

Can't say Chumba Wumba Tub Thumping without smiling. Just try it. I don't care how blue you are. Tub Thumping, Chumba Wumba. Pink Floyd, Another Brick in the Wall, Part 2. On Green Bay's Classic Hits, 103.1 WOGB.

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0: Got a love hack for the ladies. As soon as he says he ain't missing you, he's missing you. That's John Waite on Green Bay's Classic Hits 103.1 WOGB. I'm Mike Walsh with another life hack. So let me ask you this. Was one of your resolutions to lose weight? I'm still on track with mine. I am. And if you are, good for you. If you've lost weight, here's the life hack, how to keep the fat from coming back. They analyzed 18 clinical trials. 8,500 steps daily was linked to weight loss long-term. Daily? That monthly. Might as well just pass the little Debbies. At least one of us will be little. Ding dongs.
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14: Packerland weather.
0: Some scattered showers, maybe some thunderstorms, about 67 today, 54 overnight tomorrow. It's going to be a little bit breezy, but warm, 80, but showers and thunderstorms because, you know, spring. 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

0: 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I'm Mike Walsh with the Knowledge Dump. Raising a kid costs $300,000 over 18 years, much less if you're my mom, and when I'm five, you put me out on the curb with a sign that says free to a good home with to a good home crossed out.
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0: 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And what's that I smell? Memorial Day weekend. 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
0: Some scattered showers and thunderstorms, looking at 67 today, 54 overnight, for back to work Monday. Breezy but warm, 80. Showers and thunderstorms, because, you know, spring. 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

Green Bay's Classic Hits, 103.1 WOGB. This was written by Billy Steinberg and Tom Kelly. They recorded it under the name I-10 for their 1983 album, Taking a Cold Look. It was, you know, covered several times, but the definitive version, of course, Heart, from 1987's Bad Animals, Alone, WOGB.

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16: A Better Life with Dr. Sanjay Gupta.
17: You know, it's interesting. For such a long time, I think people thought about diseases as something that mostly happened later in life. Just in recent years, however, we as a society have really begun to think about preventing certain ailments much, much earlier. Case in point, new study out of Northwestern University School of Medicine found the mid-30s are a major turning point for men's heart health. For women, about a decade later. But for the men, this is the time when you really need to be thinking about your heart health seriously. At a bare minimum, start seeing a primary care doctor once a year just to get your blood pressure and cholesterol checked. You can also look up and then do your best to follow what is known as the American Heart Association's Life's Essential Eight. These are things everyone can do to decrease their risk of heart disease. I'm Dr. Sanjay Gupta, helping you live a better life.
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0: Scattered showers and thunderstorms, 69 today, 57 overnight for tomorrow. Looking at mostly cloudy with some showers and thunderstorms and a high of 84 on your home for Rich Williams in the morning and Green Bay's Classic Hits.

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0: Green Bay's Classic Hits, 103.1 WOGB. I'm Mike Walsh. Thank you for spending your Sunday with us. Hey, John Mellencamp is bringing his greatest hits to the stage on the Dancing Words Tour. 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

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This is Jerry Rafferty and Baker Street. 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

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Hey, if you're a Pat Benatar fan, she's out touring with Bryan Adams. 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

0: 103.1 WOGB. Hey, show going on tonight over at St. Norbert. If you like some musicals, you might want to check this out. It's called Cowgirls. They're calling it an unplugged gem of a musical and an uproarious musical comedy. 7 o'clock is curtain time there at the Webb Theater at St. Norbert College. If you're in town looking for something to do tonight.
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0: Hello, scattered showers, thunderstorms still possible. Overnight low at 57 tonight as the rain continues. For tomorrow, we've got scattered showers and thunderstorms with a high of 75. Rain likely into Monday night as well. Some of those might be severe. Your home for Rachel Williams in the morning. Green Bay's Classic Hits.

103.1 WOGB, a winner of our Northeast Wisconsin Spring Thing, Denise, over in Reedsville. Yeah, you might be spilling some extra hamburgers on our grill this summer. Big thanks to Home Depot and Ponds in Northeast Wisconsin for the grill and festival.

Green Bay's Classic Hits, 103.1 WOGB. Sunday going well for you? All right, a little chilly compared to yesterday, I guess, huh? The

0: our artist of the month. Yeah, Mellencamp in Small Town. And if you're a Mellencamp fan, you definitely want to try to get yourself some tickets to go see him. He's got the Dancing Words tour, and we're hoping to get somebody, maybe you, out to see him. We're going to get you the flight, hotel, spending cash, tickets to the Rock and Roll Hall of Fame, of course, premium tickets to the Mellencamp live show, and we'll get you some VIP lounge access prior to the show. 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

I think we're all being watched nowadays, aren't we? Yeah, I think we're being listened to a lot, too. I don't know, that's just me. All right, this song, a big hit back in the bicentennial year. Didn't take them that long to put it together, but it was a huge hit for the Orleans. WGB.

0: Green Bay's Classic Hits, 103.1 WOGB Onderva. Lonely Heart, yes. Great group, kind of a melting pot. Some of the guys of Asia, and there's some other groups in there, but always a good sound with those guys. Just a reminder, Skynyrd and Foreigner, we're trying to give away that package. Well, we gave it away. John Sims picked up that package to go see Lynyrd Skynyrd and Foreigner in the city of his choice. Yeah, he and the guests going to be rocking this summer. And, of course, now we've got the John Mellencamp. We'd like to get you in on that one. 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
0: Well, for today, what's left of it here, we got pretty much cooler weather, and showers and rain going to continue into tonight, possibly. 57 tonight's low. For tomorrow, morning showers, and maybe a thunderstorm in the afternoon. Some of those could be severe as we head into Monday afternoon, Monday night. Tomorrow's high 75. Joe Humphrey, Rachel Williams in the morning. Green Bay Classic Hits.

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You spin me right round like a record baby. That's what I've been doing this past week, is kind of trying to organize some of my records. Bought some more 45s, and it's like, oh, got to put them in the sleeves, got to clean them up.

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Hey, if you're an Eagles fan, Hotel California, Eagles tribute band, going to be at the Meyer in November. Might want to check into that one. I hear they're pretty good. It's Stevie Nicks, WGB.

0: 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Man, we got another great no-repeat workday for you tomorrow. Love to have you join us throughout the day. Plus, Jimmy's got his 103-minute music lunch. He's got that one-hit wonder at one. And then Scott Stevens. Yeah, he picks four songs. They all have a common thread, common thing amongst them. He does that at 4 o'clock. It's your 4 at 4. All here on WGB.
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I think we've all had to-do list, right? At least one, maybe from a spouse. Yeah. I got a to-do list from my grandson. 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Number one, fix the playset.

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0: 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Hungry like the wolf. Hey, if you're hungry, definitely check out. 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Click on the Sweet Deals banner there at the top. 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But the Black Sheep Pub and Grill, that one sold out. 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
0: For tonight, scattered showers and thunderstorms still, and 57 for that overnight low. We're going to see some rain again tomorrow. Some of those showers could be severe during the day and into Monday night. The 75 are expected high tomorrow. Your home for Rachel Williams in the morning.

100.1 WOGB. Our artist of the month this month is John Mellencamp. This song came about, he was driving along the highway, he said. He looked over, saw a man sitting on his porch in his rocking chair there in a pink house. They waved at each other, and so became the song.

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Glad to have you aboard. Nick Shannon here with you, spinning these favorites. I hope they're your favorites. Man, I love this music. 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

Summer of 69. What were you doing if you were around in 69? I have no clue what I was doing in 69. I'm sure I was creating havoc and being a little terror. I don't remember it, but... All right, Brian Adams, just a reminder, tomorrow we've got another no-repeat workday for you. We'll kick that off, a 103-minute music lunch. Jimmy does that. Always a fun time with his one-hit wonder at one as well. And then Scott Stevens in the afternoon.

I've been doing some great dates this summer in the U.S. and Canada. They're out there with 38 Special, Jefferson Starship, Brother Kane, Deep Purple. Now we're talking about Kansas. Closest they're going to get to us, though, I think is Indiana. They might be doing a few dates in Minnesota, but nothing in Wisconsin that I'm aware of. Here's Tom Petty, WGB.

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0: 103.1 WOGB. I'll take that medium rare, please. You can put the grill marks on there. Wouldn't mind that. Yeah, Denise, going to be grilling out this summer. She was the winner, grand prize winner. Denise over in Reidsville, the grand prize winner of our WOGB spring thing. Yeah, she won that Weber Spirit gas grill from the Home Depot and Pods of Northeast Wisconsin. And Jimmy, going to be doing some cookout, I'm going to guess. Festival foods, supplying some goodies for up to 25 people. Jimmy's going to be doing that in a couple weeks, I think he said. But summer almost here, and I hope you're going to be out grilling, enjoying it just like Denise. But a big thank you to all those who played along with our spring thing.
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0: Clouds tonight, scattered showers, opening low at 57. Tomorrow, we got more clouds, more rain, and some of those showers tomorrow afternoon could be severe, they say, and into tomorrow night as well. 75 on Monday. 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

That was probably the song that got him into the mainstream. He had been doing stuff a long time prior to that one being a hit, Robert Palmer, but that was probably the one that got him noticed, and we started buying his stuff. Def Leppard, WGB.

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0: Rolling Stones, Beast of Burden. Just a reminder, we've got a chance for you to see Mellencamp. It is our Rock and Roll Hall of Fame trip, and he's out with his Dancing Words tour. And we'd like to get you there. We're going to get you the ultimate fan flyaway. 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